0: The Forest Battle by John Williams from his soundtrack for Return of the Jedi. In the music you just heard, the action of the forest battle on Endor uses themes from the movie, such as the Ewok Battle and Parade of the Ewoks. It was played by the Pittsburgh Symphony Orchestra.
1: Thank you so much. Okay, so this next music, also from Return of the Jedi, this is one of the combined portraits. So this is music that describes the, I always feel like I can't figure out the right word for the relationship between Luke and Leia. It's kind of like complicated relationship. Who is she? She's beautiful. Then everything that happens after that. But this this music really takes these two characters, combines them into one common thread, and it's so beautiful. This is Luke and Leia.

0: John Williams' theme for Luke and Leia, heard in the film Return of the Jedi. The music describes the bond a brother and sister have following a romantic misunderstanding in the movie. You heard the main Skywalker theme emphasizing their shared family destiny.
1: Rogue One was a phenomenal single story that leads to the story of the original Star Wars. The music for Rogue One was written not by John Williams, but clearly influenced by John Williams, but also his own, by Michael Giacchino, the composer of many, many films, and Rogue One is one of his best. This is Jyn Erso and Hope Sweet from Rogue One.

All right, so let's continue with The Force Awakens and hear Rey's theme. Rey, scavenger on Jakku, and obviously pivotal character for the rest of this story through this final trilogy. This is a very beautiful and unique theme. This is Rey's theme.

0: You heard the Imperial March from John Williams' score for Star Wars, and Rey's theme in The Force Awakens. Rey is seen exploring a crashed Star Destroyer and riding her speeder across the desert, representing her independent and resourceful nature. The Imperial March represents the Empire's military might. It plays over the departing clone army in Attack of the Clones and foreshadows the rise of the Empire in The Empire Strikes Back. The march is associated with Darth Vader and the cold militaristic power of the Empire, especially during the climactic duel between Luke and Vader. Lawrence Lowe conducted the Pittsburgh Symphony Orchestra. This program is entirely music by John Williams from his Star Wars films.
1: In our finale, we're going to play the music that is the finale from the very first Star Wars movie, Episode 4, A New Hope. And that, of course, is the throne room. Such iconic music in the throne room and end credits that follow that. This is when, after the Battle of Yavin, all of the Rebel Alliance, there's way more than I thought there would be, they're all in this big room and they're kind of standing at attention. And Princess Leia's up at the front, right? Princess Leia's up there, all the dignitaries, the C-3PO and R2-D2, super shiny up there, you know, R2-D2's just like that. And then in walk Han Solo and Luke Skywalker, and behind them is Chewbacca, okay? And then they walk up and Chewbacca gives some commands to the Rebel Alliance, and at one point, he gives a big roar and the whole Rebel Alliance cheers like crazy. I think the saddest part about this is that Luke got a medal, Han got a medal, Chewie did not get a medal. He did a lot of work, but he didn't get a medal. Anyway, we hope to rectify that at some point. This is the throne room and end credits. Thank you so much. Enjoy our finale.

the Pittsburgh Symphony Orchestra. Lawrence Lowe was the conductor. We heard the end credits and the throne room from Star Wars, A New Hope. In the throne room scene, a medal ceremony is on screen. After the destruction of the Death Star, rebel heroes Luke Skywalker and Han Solo are formally presented with medals by Princess Leia in the Great Hall. The Pittsburgh Symphony Orchestra. Lawrence Lowe, music director of the Waco, Texas Symphony Orchestra, is the guest conductor. With hours of music for the Star Wars films to choose from by John Williams, fans can never get enough. There's going to be an encore.

Duel of the Fates by John Williams. You heard the Mendelssohn Choir of Pittsburgh, the Trombone Choir assembled for this concert, and the Pittsburgh Symphony Orchestra led by Lawrence Lowe. In the Duel of the Fates, the screen shows the final lightsaber battle in the Star Wars Episode I, Phantom Menace. Lawrence Lowe received his artist diploma in orchestral conducting from Yale University. His master's in choral conducting was from Indiana University, and his bachelor's degree came at the University of Rochester. Lawrence Lowe was born in Southern California. He was raised in Carlisle, Pennsylvania. John Williams has appeared on many occasions with the Pittsburgh Symphony. Andre Previn conducted his concert music on his very first program as a guest conductor at the Syria Mosque before he became music director of the Pittsburgh. John Williams' most recent appearance in Pittsburgh was when he conducted a special concert seen around the globe on Deutsche Grammophon's Stage Plus. It was transmitted live on December 12, 2023. Anna-Sophie Mutter was the soloist, playing the violin, and Pablo Fernandez cello. From that concert, you'll hear The Duel from The Adventures of Tintin, or The Adventures of Tintin, as we say in the U.S. of A. John Williams conducts the Pittsburgh Symphony Orchestra, Anna-Sophie Mutter violin, and Pablo Fernandez cello.

0: The Duel from the Adventures of Town Town with the Pittsburgh Symphony Orchestra. John Williams was the conductor, and Anna Sophie Mutter played the violin with Pablo Fernandez cello. Christian Amanpour interviewed Anna Sophie Mutter and John Williams sitting in the grand lobby at Heinz Hall. The interview was heard live on CNN and PBS.
1: Well, I don't really have a favorite, Christian. You know, my personality is such that I think there are some pretty good things in most or all of the scores, but there are also things that I think to myself I might have done a little bit better if I'd had another chance to do it. But without giving an excuse to film writers, it's a little bit like journalism. You have to write the notes you want to write and have them played right away, and they're recorded before even the ink is dry. My legacy, I will join Andre Previn in just saying I'd like to be remembered as a fairly decent working musician who was dedicated to the nuts and bolts of writing those little notes with a pencil that musicians like Anna Sophie bring to life.
0: Here is John Williams once again for Helena's theme. It's from Indiana Jones and the Dial of Destiny. The soloist is Anna Sophie Mutter.

0: Helena's theme from Indiana Jones and the Dial of Destiny. Music by John Williams with Anna-Sophie Mutter, violin. You heard the Pittsburgh Symphony Orchestra in a special one-night-only concert. You can find it from Deutsche Grammophon's Stage Plus. When I spoke with John Williams in 1981, I asked him what he was working on. He'd already done more than 60 films, and he was writing several classical compositions, plus he'd taken on the big job of writing the music for Raiders of the Lost Ark.
1: I did a few little things last fall. I wrote a ceremonial piece for the 350th anniversary of Boston called Jubilee 350, and I wrote a fanfare, a festival fanfare, for the Civic Symphony of Boston, not the BSO, but another orchestra in town. And I wrote also during that period a march of sort of 5-minute celebratory march dedicated to Arthur Fiedler. That was something I promised to do a couple of years ago and haven't had the time to do it. I never met Arthur Fiedler, but he rang me on the phone once and said, would you write me a 5-minute smashing march? And I said I couldn't. I was in London doing a film. So I thought it would be nice to finally comply with his wishes and do it, and I had that little time in the fall. So I did those three pieces. And I then wrote the film score for the Raiders of the Lost Ark, which is a June release, just finished recording in London in February. And that is written and produced by George Lucas, who your listeners will remember from Star Wars, and directed by Steven Spielberg, who I've worked with before in films. And that was a rather large-scale writing assignment, 80 minutes of music for orchestra.
0: John Williams at Heinz Hall. I talked to him in 1981. Here he is in 2023, conducting his own Raiders March from Raiders of the Lost Ark.

0: The Raiders March from Raiders of the Lost Ark with John Williams and the Pittsburgh Symphony Orchestra. A program consisting entirely of music by John Williams. We heard Lawrence Lowe conduct many selections from his Star Wars films. And music from The Adventures of Tam-Tam, Indiana Jones and the Dial of Destiny, and The Raiders March from the Raiders of the Lost Ark. I hope you'll let me know what you think. Send a note to Jay Cunningham at WQED.org by email, or you can send a card to WQED-FM, 4802 Fifth Avenue, Pittsburgh, Pennsylvania, 15213. I would love to hear from you. 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Harold F. Chambers III is the recording and mastering engineer at Hines Hall. 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Until next time.
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3: Hello there and welcome to Exploring Music. It's Bill McLaughlin here, and this week we are listening to music of Béla Bartók. One of the elements that emerges most strongly in Bartók is his absolute fascination with folk music of all sorts, which took him in the spring of 1913 to North Africa. Bartók was fascinated with music of the Berber people, and it shows up almost immediately in his music. Check out one of the violin duos. Number 42 is called Arabian Song.

Well, there's a composer who doesn't waste anyone's time. Béla Bartók, violin duo number 42, Arabian Song, played by Eugene Drucker and Philip Setzer. And it was Philip taking the second violin part in that recording who kept playing that little passage at the beginning, all minor thirds. And we'll hear that same minor third motif transposed a little bit higher up to F and D in the second string quartet of Bartók, which was written in the years 1915-17, just a couple of years after it got back from North Africa. This quartet movement opens with this passage. Could that be any more dissonant? This is an augmented fourth, and then a half step, then up a fourth and another augmented fourth, and then pretty soon, check it out.

Takacs Quartet just thundering out that minor third there at the very end. The second movement of the second string quartet of Béla Bartók, based upon North African motifs. That North African trip was taken in 1913, and with 1914 came the opening of the Great War, and that began to cut down severely on Bartók's opportunity to go out into the countryside and collect folk tunes. He wrote, "The outbreak of the war hit me very hard because it put an end to my work. Only a small part of Hungary remained open to my studies, so I continued to work there under hampered conditions." But of course, he was also working in Budapest, teaching at the Academy of Music, and working on a very unusual ballet score. In English, we usually call it The Miraculous Mandarin. And if you found these stories of Bartók's earlier stage expeditions, Bluebeard's Castle and the Wooden Prince, a little creepy, try out Miraculous Mandarin. It's really lurid. So here's the story. It's the worst years of the war. There are a couple of thugs. Let's say they're in Budapest. They find a young woman on the streets. She's desperate. She's hungry. She's frightened, especially of them, and she has good reason to be. They threaten her, make her stand by the window of their apartment building. She dances and lures passers-by into the building. As she dances seductively, the thugs leap out from behind the screens, give the fellow a thorough thumping, and relieve him of his purse and throw him out onto the street. Bartók finds a wonderful and very unsettling harmonic language to create an air of menace for this ballet. The violins keep playing a scale, which starts down on their low G. Okay, you know what the next note is, right? G. But no, it's G sharp. Shocking. Meanwhile, the piano is setting up this clatter, a tremolo of two chords. The first one is this. Second, this. Together, and the winds are playing that same sort of material here. You know what? There's no way the piano can suggest this glorious, menacing music. Bill, can we play about the first 10 or 15 seconds of Miraculous Mandarin?

Uh-oh, trouble. The trombones are in on a C sharp. Against all of this G bass stuff, more tritones. It's not all meanness, of course. You wouldn't lure anybody into an apartment building with that. We need music for the young girl. Hers is consonant and slow. It's an open fifth, A to E. Clarinet plays this. Again, and once more. And then comes a very unusual character. Very tall, a man of distinctly Asian appearance. Pentatonic, I guess vaguely Chinese sounding tune. Bartok builds up a harmony of it all in tritones. It's the Mandarin, and the thugs cannot subdue him. This is a horrible story, but it's a fantastic piece of orchestral music. And let's listen to a great Hungarian conductor, Eugene Ormandy, with his Philadelphia Orchestra play for us now the suite from Béla Bartók's The Miraculous Mandarin.

0: Eugene Ormandy and the Philadelphia Orchestra giving us the Suite from the Miraculous Mandarin of Béla Bartók, music composed 1918-19. Not heard until 1926, 8 years later, because the Hungarian situation politically was very complicated. There was a brief appearance of a communist government under a man named Béla Kun, and then much more right-wing, I would say actually fascist government took over for quite a while. And they were not about to allow the public performance of a ballet with such a salacious theme as The Miraculous Mandarin. In fact, I think this work is still maybe more successful as a concert suite. You can use your imagination, and that's lurid enough. You're tuned into Exploring Music, and this week we're exploring the life and music and world of Béla Bartók. Have a look at our website and drop us a line while you're there. 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
0: Yeah, things were rough after the war. 1920, the Treaty of Trianon took away from Hungary two-thirds of its territory and about half of its population. And sadly for Bartók, this was all of the areas which he loved to roam, looking for folk tunes. Here's a letter of Bartók, dated May of 1921. "I have no time for composing, even if I were in the right mood for it. But my mood is far from right, and no wonder. I am hopelessly cut off from the one thing which is as necessary to me as fresh air is to other people, the possibility of going on with my studies of folk music in the countryside." Happily at this time, there was a wonderful young Hungarian violinist named Jeli Daranyi. I went around for years calling her Jelly Daranyi, but no, it's Jeli, and must be Jeli, because yam don't shake like that. No, wait a minute, that's from the blues show. Jeli Daranyi was the grandniece of Josef Joachim, a marvelous violinist, the man for whom Johannes Brahms had written his great violin concerto. Jeli and her sister, they were both very good violinists, had both been pupils of Béla Bartók at the Music Academy, and they commissioned him to write a violin sonata. He accepted. In fact, he wrote two. Let's hear the first movement of the second violin sonata. This is very Hungarian music. It's folk-derived. It's not folk tunes. Lyrical, melancholy. We're going to be hearing Christian Tetzlaff and the Norwegian pianist Leif Ove Andsnes.

Christian Tetzlaff, the violinist with pianist Leif Ove Andsnes, playing the first movement of the second violin sonata of Béla Bartók, music written in 1923 for the Hungarian violinist Jéli Daranyi. I'm afraid Bartók was falling under the spell of Miss Daranyi. She was young, intelligent, beautiful to look at, played the violin fabulously well, as she had the sense not to fall in love with her former teacher. But she continued to enchant composers. Back in England, Vaughan Williams wrote her a marvelous piece, and when Ravel first met Jéli Daranyi, he invited her to dinner. It was a big dinner party. Around 11 p.m., Ravel requested some gypsy specialties from Jéli. She didn't quit playing till 5 in the morning, and this is what it turned into. Cigan.

Wow. There is gypsy music. In fact, that's literally what Ravel's title means, Tsigan, in the gypsy style. Daniel Hope, marvelous young English violinist, playing with Sebastian Knauer, who is not playing the piano. He's playing something called the luthiel, music composed by Maurice Ravel for the Hungarian violinist Jeli Daranyi, who had been introduced to Ravel by Béla Bartók, who had at one brief moment romantic hopes. And here's a man, a few words when it came to women. I'll give you a little story about how he and his first wife got together. We had to go back before the war. I think it's maybe 1906 or 7 or 8 or something like that. Marta shows up at Bartók's piano class in Budapest to take lessons. He's obviously interested in her and she in him. 2 years later, he awakes one morning. He's living at home with his mother, goes off to the academy, gives a piano lesson to the now 16-year-old Marta, and brings her home for lunch, and happens to mention to his mom, oh, by the way, Marta will be living with us now. We've just been married. That was it. And it seemed, oh, I guess about 15 years later, as if dissolving that marriage was almost as easy for Bartók. He fell in love with yet another pianist, Dita was her name. At this point, Bartók turns around to his first wife, Marta, and said, look, my dear, there's no sense in all three of us being unhappy. I think it should be only you. Dita and I are going off. Whew. And I thought some of the guys I knew were rough. In any case, I'd like to play you a beautiful piece composed by Bartók and dedicated to his new wife, Dita, who became his soulmate for the rest of his days. From Village Scenes, we'll hear the lullaby with Joan Forsman and the New York Philharmonic, conducted by Pierre Boulez.

The lullaby from Village Scenes, that was Joan Forsman, Pierre Boulez conducting the New York Philharmonic. And just time for a little slip of a big piece now before we say goodbye for today. This is a piece from 1930 called Cantata Profana. This recording we're going to hear is the very last recording of Sir George Schulte, a pupil of Bartók. Listen to this section of Cantata Profana and remember that it's composed in 1930, because I have a question for you afterwards.

We're fading out of the first section of Bartók's Cantata Profana from the year 1930. Now, here's the question. Did that remind you, as it did me, of Carmina Burana, in a way?

And the second part of the question, which one came first? Bartók came first by 7 years. This is 1930, and Orff's masterpiece, Carmina Burana, with the same kind of wild, exultant choral writing, comes 7 years later. And that's all the time we have for Bartók today, but in tomorrow's show, let's see what's on. Bartók Piano Concerto, a piece he wrote for Benny Goodman, music for strings, percussion, and celeste. Gil Shaham playing the second concerto. Wow, you don't want to miss this. In the meantime, more beautiful music right here, so stay put. See you tomorrow. Exploring Music is produced by Sidney Gillard at WFMT in Chicago and produced and engineered by Bill Sigmund at Digital Island Studios here in New York City. Our production assistants are Ella Pinsloop, Eric Opland, Adela Skoronsky, and Weston Williams. Rebecca Neistat is the WFMT production and syndication manager. 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

0: The hornist Alexei Serov, performing with the Russian National Orchestra, a piece called Reverie by Alexander Glasnov. That was just gorgeous. So charming. Jose Serebriere on the podium for that one. Felix composes to Fanny, coming right up.
1: 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Former Pittsburgh Symphony resident conductor Lawrence Lowe conducts the orchestra and Mendelssohn Choir of Pittsburgh in all of your favorites from John Williams' iconic score, including the opening title and the Imperial March. I'm Jim Cunningham. 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
0: Fanny Mendelssohn died 180 years ago tomorrow. It's thought that her brother Felix might have written this string quartet as an homage to her. He wrote it just a few weeks after she died, a few months rather. Felix himself would pass away just 2 months after writing it. It's the string quartet number 6.

0: The String Quartet No. 6 by Felix Mendelssohn, quite possibly written for his sister Fanny on the occasion of her death. That was the Miro Quartet performing. Songs of the Nightingale, coming up.
1: 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He performed at St. Paul Cathedral on August 8, 2021, with music of Gabrielli, Bach, and Hebel. John Paul Kappa on the WQED Organ Series, Sunday night at 10 on QED 89.3.
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0: Franz Schubert definitely falls into the hopeless romantic category. In this Song to the Nightingale, his request also has sort of a prosaic quality. He's basically saying, please don't wake up my beloved. Beautiful singing, sure, but sleep is crucial. Please, fermez la bouche.

0: The Vastaras Sinfonietta, performing The Nightingale by Andrea Tarotti.
1: 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Beethoven, Rachmaninoff, Bernstein, and Respighi, played by the musical stars of the future, heard on QED 89.3 this Sunday night live from Heinz Hall. 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I'll interview our conductor and musicians during intermission. 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

0: The Dark Side of Antonio Vivaldi. Richard Tognetti leading the Australian Chamber Orchestra featuring flautist Emmanuel Pau. The Flute Concerto No. 2, The Night by Vivaldi. Dvorak in the New World, coming up.
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2: 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It really does showcase an orchestra in the most thrilling ways possible.
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0: Czech composer Antonín Dvořák was one of those European composers who always kept an eye on the New World, see what's going on there. He even lived there on occasion. Ran a music conservatory in Manhattan for many years. When he got burned out, as everyone does in Manhattan, eventually, he liked to retreat to a little town in Iowa called Spillville. It was a Czech immigrant community there. It made him feel, well, at home, I guess. We all like to be with our tribe. Here's his American Suite. It's kind of hard to tell if the folk melodies in here are American ones or the ones Dvorak heard his fellow Czech immigrants singing.

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2: A young and brightly shining star of the piano, Beatrice Rana, comes to New York and we'll bring you her recital from Carnegie Hall live. 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I'm Jeff Spurgeon. 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
3: 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Good Thursday morning. We'll have a chance of showers today, otherwise mostly cloudy, a high of 58. Clouds tonight, a low of 44, and then it clears out on Friday, mostly sunny with a high of 72. On QED 89.3.

0: Dreaming My Dreams by Dolores O'Riordan. The timpani battle is coming up.
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0: 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I think a whole book should be written called The Exhibitionist Conductor. 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
3: Good Thursday morning. We'll have a chance of showers today, otherwise mostly cloudy, a high of 58. Clouds tonight, a low of 44, and then it clears out on Friday, mostly sunny with a high of 72. On QED, 89.3.

0: Always fun to enjoy live music. Thanks for sitting in the audience with me for that performance that happened May 16th, 2025 in Poland. And it's always fun to discover new music. That was the case for me with that performance. We heard Polish National Radio Symphony Orchestra and conductor Carolyn Kwan play music by Zygmunt Noskowski, a Polish composer who was one of the leading figures in Poland during the late 19th century and the first decade of the 20th century. He served as head of Warsaw Music Society and taught virtually all of the important Polish composers of the next generation. And that was his Symphony No. 3 called From Spring to Spring, our global encore recording where we travel around the world to hear live music, this time every week. I'm Jalene Kahn. It's great to have your company.
1: The Johnstown Concert Series concludes its season on Sunday, May 17th, 3 p.m. at the First Presbyterian Church, featuring the Philly Street Strings. 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
2: It's a new orchestra from Indiana, Pennsylvania, and it's founded by Stanley and Swana Chapitis. Stanley is a retired string teacher from IUP, so he taught her for many years. 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So they bill themselves as an orchestra without a conductor. Their repertoire is from Baroque all the way up to contemporary jazz.
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0: Music of the Spheres Waltz. It's by Josef Strauss. We heard Vienna Philharmonic, led by conductor Vili Buskovsky, on Music Through the Night. Anytime you're wondering about a piece of music that you've heard, it might be the last piece you heard or something from a few hours ago, you can find out more with our on-air playlist. 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
2: It may be completely dark. It was a long day. Maybe you're still at it. Maybe you're not. The baby's awake, and so are you. You seek respite, comfort, companionship. It's the wee hours of the night. Who is up at this hour? We are. 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
4: Good Thursday morning. We'll have a chance of showers today, otherwise mostly cloudy, a high of 58. Clouds tonight, a low of 44, and then it clears out on Friday, mostly sunny with a high of 72. On QED 89.3.

0: Sinfonia No. 2 by Carl Philipp Emanuel Bach, the second son of Johann Sebastian Bach, who, as you can guess, learned everything from his father. And he also knew that he was in really good company. He recalled at one point in his life that from an early age, I had the good fortune of hearing the most excellent music all around me. That was Kamerata Bern with conductor Thomas Fury on Music Through the Night.
1: Bach Choir will participate in the nationwide choral campaign Sing Democracy 250 this July to commemorate 250 years since the signing of the Declaration of Independence. QED spoke with assistant conductor John Eric Schreiber and choir president Tybee Brett about the performance.
2: It's going to be exciting. 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
0: As a whole, The Seasons by Alexander Glazunov embodies the cyclical journey of nature. And these two movements are all about rebirth after a long winter's sleep and full sunny days that bring joy and peace. 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

0: A Harp Concerto by Reinhold Glier. Harpist Rachel Masters played with City of London Sinfonia under conductor Richard Hickox.
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2: Next time on APM's Symphony Cast, Alan Gilbert conducts the NDR Elbphilharmonie Orchestra in two modern works, first from Anna Klein, then it's a dazzling performance by Martin Frost in the clarinet concerto Peacock Tales by Anders Hilborg. Also, a favorite from Dvorak, his Symphony No. 7. I'm Steve Seal. That's next time on APM's Symphony Cast.
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4: Good Thursday morning. We'll have a chance of showers today, otherwise mostly cloudy, a high of 58. Clouds tonight, a low of 44, and then it clears out on Friday, mostly sunny with a high of 72. On QED, 89.3.

0: Rondo for Violin and Strings by Franz Schubert. The violin played by Pinka Zuckerman, who was also conductor with the St. Paul Chamber Orchestra.
1: This is Deborah Lou Harder for the Metropolitan Opera. 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You, our radio audience, voted for this historic broadcast, which also stars Delia Rigal as Carlo's beloved Elizabeth of Valois, Cesare Siepi as his father, King Philip II of Spain, Fedora Barbieri as the jealous Princess Eboli, Robert Merrill as the idealistic Rodrigo, and Jerome Hines as the Grand Inquisitor. Maestro Fritz Stiedry led the Met Orchestra and chorus in the company's first ever broadcast of Verdi's masterpiece. Don't miss Don Carlo, your listener's choice, Saturday on the Robert K. Johnson Foundation Metropolitan Opera International Radio Network.
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0: Music by this Cuban composer was first introduced to American audiences by another Cuban, Desi Arnaz. The composer's name is Ernesto Lecuona, and here's some of his piano music played by Adelovny Acosta.

0: Yannick Nezet-Séguin conducted Philadelphia Orchestra with Symphony No. 4 by Florence Price, the final symphony she wrote before her death, and one she did not get to hear performed.
1: 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Did you know you can hear classical music all hours of the day and night on QED 89.3? Maybe you work the overnight shift, or you just can't sleep at night. 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
2: Good Thursday morning. We'll have a chance of showers today, otherwise mostly cloudy, a high of 58. Clouds tonight, a low of 44, and then it clears out on Friday, mostly sunny with a high of 72. On QED, 89.3.

0: Johann van Hall was one of the leading composers of symphonies during his time in the mid-1700s. He was highly respected by his colleagues, Haydn and Mozart. Both of those composers performed some of his music, and on at least one occasion, they all played music together as an ensemble. A symphony in G minor by Johann van Hall, performed by London Mozart players and oboist Celia Nicklin with conductor Matthias Bommert. Brahms' piano music is coming up next in just a minute. I hope you can stick around.
1: William Shakespeare, accompanied by the music of Felix Mendelssohn, comes to the Pittsburgh Ballet Theatre for their season finale, A Midsummer Night's Dream. 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See you at the ballet.
0: Hélène Grimaud says that magic occurs when she performs in front of an audience. And it's all because of that energy exchanged between her and the audience. The experience can be a bit mysterious, but magical, no doubt. We get to participate in that experience now. Hélène Grimaud plays Intermezzo No. 3 by Brahms.

0: Grand Duo Concertante by Mauro Giuliani, performed by flutist Laurel Zucker and guitarist Richard Savino.
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3: Good Thursday morning. We'll have a chance of showers today, otherwise mostly cloudy, a high of 58. Clouds tonight, a low of 44, and then it clears out on Friday, mostly sunny with a high of 72. On QED, 89.3.

0: One of many female composers in the 1700s who had to put her husband's name on her music so that it would be taken more seriously and actually be published since it could be credited to a male. Madalena Laura Sermon is her name, and that was String Quartet No. 4, performed by Allegri String Quartet on Music Through the Night.
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0: Night in the Tropics, which paints a picture of a tropical sunset. It's Symphony No. 1 by Louis Morrow Gottschalk. Maurice Abravanel conducted Utah Symphony Orchestra on Music Through the Night.
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2: Beethoven, Rachmaninoff, Bernstein, and Respighi, played by the musical stars of the future, heard on QED 89.3 this Sunday night live from Heinz Hall. 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Join me as Jacob Joyce conducts. I'll interview our conductor and musicians during intermission. 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

0: Fantastic Scherzo by Joseph Suk. Joanne Faletta conducted the Buffalo Philharmonic Orchestra.
1: This is the Composer's Datebook for May 14th. I'm John Burge. Today's date marks the birthday of one of the most prolific 19th century women composers. Emilie Louisa Frederica Meyer was born May 14th in 1812 in the North German town of Friedland, the third of five children and the eldest daughter of a well-to-do pharmacist. No one else in her family was musically inclined, but after the death of her father when she was 28 years old, a comfortable inheritance enabled Emilie to devote the rest of her life to music and composition. Despite the barriers to women as composers in her time, Emilie Meyer wrote and published orchestral and chamber works, including eight symphonies, more than a dozen concert overtures, and starting in the 1840s through to the time of her death in 1883, she got them performed in Berlin, Cologne, Munich, Lyon, Brussels, and Vienna. Her early works are very much in the classical Viennese tradition of Beethoven, but as the decades passed, her music became much more in the high romantic style. For most of the 20th century, her works remained largely forgotten. But a 21st century reappraisal has resulted in new interest, recordings, and performances of the symphonies and overtures of Emilie Meyer.

44 degrees. It seems a little cool. A little bit of rain is coming down, just a few drops right now, even though the likelihood of it is 30%. That is the day. It's going to be a high temperature this afternoon. 58 degrees. I had to look to make sure because it's a little cooler than it's been in the 60s. Then we warm up tomorrow. The sun and the clouds will return, and we'll have a high of 71. Then we're at 82 on Saturday and 84 on Sunday. Monday, very hot, 90 degrees. So that's the direction we're headed, with 44 right now and a few drops of rain. Last 24 hours, we heard from Carl and Johann Stamitz. This is Carl, name sometimes spelled with a C, sometimes with a K. And here is the clarinet concerto in B flat, Iji Malat. Johann, the founder of the Mannheim School, Carl, who came along in the next generation. This is the Kurpfalz Chamber Orchestra with Carl Schlechter playing the clarinet. 14th day of May. It is Thursday morning. I'll be chasing after Edward Gardner this afternoon at Heinz Hall for an interview, and Chae-Yung Park, too. She's going to be here for the Steinway Society on Sunday afternoon. So we'll look forward to getting the scoop on her program, which includes Messiaen, Granados, Mompou, and Ravel's La Valse at the end. Carl Stamitz for Thursday and the beginning of the weekend.

0: Carl Stamitz and his B-flat major clarinet concerto. The bassoon's important there too, with Carl Schlechta clarinet and Jürgen Goda playing the bassoon. The Korpfalz Chamber Orchestra, Jiří Malát was the conductor. 25 minutes after 6. Good morning. Overcast sky, a few drops of rain, 30% chance of it. Rockies beating the Pirates last night, 10-4. And we're warming up over the next several days into the 80s for the weekend. It's going to be a gradual warming, sunshine appearing tomorrow with 71, then 82 on Saturday, and 84 Sunday, but 90 degrees on Monday, maybe even 92 degrees. Goodness. In a moment, a cello concerto from Franz Josef Haydn.
1: The Pittsburgh Symphony presents Scheherazade on May 29th and 31st. Gemma New makes her Pittsburgh debut with Rimsky-Korsakov's vivid symphonic retelling of 1001 Nights. The program also features the otherworldly soundscapes of Selina Fischer's Rain Phase and violinist Stefan Jakiv in Korngold's Cinematic Violin Concerto, part of BNY Classics. 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
0: I have some great classical QED listeners there who helped out with the fundraising drive. Thank you so much. And this weekend, it's Tchaikovsky's Sixth Symphony, Saturday night exclusively the Sixth, with Jacob Joyce and Edward Gardner contributing extra background on the big favorite. It's also Teacher's Weekend, and if you're a teacher, you can get a $15 ticket. PSO Teacher is the code that you'll need when you buy your tickets online or at the box office. PSO Teachers, or just Teacher, singular, PSO Teacher. Franz Josef Haydn and the first cello concerto. It's the English String Orchestra. Alexander Mikheyev is the soloist here, and William Boughton conducts classical QED.

Franz Josef Haydn and his cello concerto from William Boughton, the English String Orchestra on Classical QED 89.3. Alexander Mikheyev was the cellist. 8 minutes before 7 o'clock, it is Thursday morning. The weekend is almost here. Let's declare it beginning right now. If you missed the Pittsburgh Symphony last night, it'll be on again at 7. On Sunday evening, it's the Star Wars program that Lawrence Lowe conducted with the orchestra and all special add-ins included. I think you'll enjoy it. And then on Monday, it appears as audio on demand on our podcast page for 30 days. The Pittsburgh Symphony podcast can be found just underneath Voice of the Arts and at the Symphony. And the gum bands of Rick Seaback and Coach Cower, who's on this evening, by the way, in the series. Swin Cash was last week, and that'll be repeated after the new edition of The Coach. And the Steelers will be announcing their upcoming season, including an October visit to Paris. After they were very successful visiting Dublin last year, they're going to Paris this year as part of the season, and they'll announce the date and all the other dates for the season tonight, right about the time that Coach Cower starts doing his interviews. Rick Seaback follows The Coach, and it's an evening of Pittsburgh on Classical QED. 25 Things I Love About Pittsburgh from Rick. Here's Giovanni Battista Tibaldi, an Italian of the Baroque era. He was born in 1660. His sonata for two violins. 44 degrees. The rain that was coming down before 6 o'clock seems to have stopped, but it's still in there with 30% likely during the day today, and our high temperature will be in the upper 50s.

0: Tibaldi, Giovanni Battista Tibaldi, his sonata for two violins, the ensemble playing at Parnassi Musici, just before 7 o'clock in the morning. WQED-FM Pittsburgh, WQEJ Johnstown, WXTC in Greenville.
1: The Pittsburgh Ballet Theatre will wrap up their season with William Shakespeare's A Midsummer Night's Dream. 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
0: Thursday nights are the nights to check out the jazz at City of Asylum on the north side, the restaurant there, Alpha Beta, and the bookstore, and the performance this month, it's jazz poetry every Thursday during the month of May, and Andres Franco will tell us about that in just a moment. Lots of things going on this weekend. You got the Millville Music Festival, and Charlie Powers will be playing Bach Suites at the Maxovanka Church. That's Friday through Saturday, the Millville Music Festival, with 60 visual artists and 32 stages. Shadyside Art Festival going on Saturday and Sunday. And on McKnight Road in the north side, there's a strawberry event. Well, it's a strawberry jello pretzel salad standoff. It's this Saturday on the upper level, McKnight Road. It's the block at Northway. The strawberry jello pretzel salad standoff, and 2 hours they'll be taste testing different takes on strawberry jello pretzel salad, and you choose the winner. So that should be interesting. We'll keep you up to date on all these good things going on. But tonight is the night for the jazz poetry.
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0: Pittsburgh Symphony has announced they're going back to Amsterdam and the Concertgebouw this summer as part of their European tour. Some of the Dutch composers that Americans, or the rest of the world for that matter, don't know are there above the stage and around the main floor of the concert hall. Johannes Bernardus van Bray, for example. We have two Dutch composers right now, van Bray and then Unico Wilhelm van Wassenaer. And this is the concert overture from van Bray. He was born in 1801. Jacques van Steen and the Netherlands Radio Symphony Orchestra.

Johannes Bernardus van Bray from the Netherlands, and Jacques van Steen leading his concert overture with the Netherlands Radio Symphony Orchestra. 13 minutes after 7 o'clock. Good morning. Jim Cunningham with you. 44 degrees, splash of rain now and then, a few drops through the day today. Our programming is made possible by the Chautauqua Institution. Whether it's a rainy day or sunshine, you'll have fun on the lake, a summer community built around dialogue, cultural experience, and connection across perspectives. Henry Louis Gates Jr. will be there this year, from world-renowned artists and speakers, Kelly O'Hara, Sutton Foster on the 2nd of July, Carmina Burana on the 25th. We're taking you there and bringing you back with a $200 contribution. It's on our donate page. Chautauqua is a place to listen and learn together. Information at discover.chq.org. Rustin Milanoff has a terrific summer season planned, so check the symphony schedule on the web with so many things to explore at Chautauqua this summer. Now, our next Dutch composer, it's Unico Wilhelm van Wassenaer and his concerto number 3 from Jan Willem de Vriend and the ensemble Combattimento.

Combattimento Concert of Amsterdam with Jan Willem de Vriend and the ensemble Combattimento. 23 minutes after 7 o'clock, two Dutch composers, Pittsburgh Symphony, will invade the Netherlands during their tour beginning in the end of August. I have to get the dates in front of me, but they're starting at the end of August and running into September, and they'll be back at the Concertgebouw. Zdeněk Fibich is on the way, a Czech composer, and his death of Hippodamia, the march from a larger series of pieces. It's Marek Stilek and the Czech National Symphony Orchestra. We have 44 degrees, 58 for the high this afternoon.

Seems like an unlikely source for a nice march, but there you have it. Hippodamia's Death. Zdeněk Fibich and Marek Stilek with the Czech National Symphony Orchestra. 7:30 in the morning on this 14th day of May. Here's another unlikely source, but some beautiful music was the result. The Dybbuk, the play from 1914, Between Two Worlds, with Hasidic tales, Jewish folklore. Leonard Bernstein turned it into his ballet, The Dybbuk, and then he drew two

two sweets from it. And we are celebrating Jewish American Heritage Month by checking into some of the Judaica of Bernstein. This is Leah's music from the Dybbuk Suite, and the composer Leonard Bernstein with the New York Philharmonic.

Leah's music from a Divock Suite by Leonard Bernstein, with Bernstein conducting the New York Philharmonic Jewish American Heritage Month on Classical QED. We're also celebrating Asian American Month and Pacific Islanders, and we have Mark Cuban on Coach Cower's program this evening at 8 o'clock. It's National Brioche Day and Buttermilk Biscuit Day. It's a great one, even with the rain, and it'll be here off and on, but just a few dots. Yesterday, we didn't have nearly as much rain as it looked like we might originally, with a certainty of it, 100% chance, but it just spritzed here and there. We had a thunderstorm briefly in the afternoon, just a very short while, so that's the way it's going today. And tomorrow we start the warm-up all the way to 92 by Monday afternoon. Here is the Johann Stamitz Trio for Orchestra. This is the New Zealand Chamber Orchestra. Donald Armstrong conducts. We have New Zealand's Gemma New coming to lead the Scheherazade at Hines Hall at the end of the month. We'll do a live broadcast of it on the 29th. And this weekend, Tchaikovsky's Sixth with Edward Gardner. If you missed last night's Pittsburgh Symphony broadcast, it'll be on again on Sunday evening at 7, and then Monday it appears on our podcast page for 1 month. So check it out. 30 days availability. There are always 4 broadcasts there, each in 2 parts. Lots of good listening. So visit the WQED-FM Pittsburgh Symphony Radio podcast page. But right now it's Johann Stamitz.

Johann Stamitz and his trio from the year 1759. Donald Armstrong and the New Zealand Chamber Orchestra and Classical QED 89.3. It's 10 minutes before 8 o'clock. Today is the day that Corning Works will present Foolish Assumptions at the George White Theater, Point Park. Our Anna talked to Beth Corning. And the play, the dancing will continue through the 23rd of May. You can listen to Voice of the Arts, the podcast, to check out the details on Foolish Assumptions. Tamburitzens with Heritage to Horizon, a special event at Monterey Bay. That is tonight on Mount Washington, fundraiser for the Tamburitzens. Our Frank Colliero has produced several terrific programs, which you can find on WQED Plus about the Tamburitzens. Jazz poetry. Andres Franco will be there tonight. Listen to his interview about it on the podcast page, City of Asylum on the North Side. Their writers in residence will provide the poems. Marta Sanchez playing the piano. That's this evening, and it is free. And the River City Brass have the Summer Brasstacular at Carnegie Music Hall in Oakland this evening. We had our dear friend Sarah Botkin with us for the fundraiser, and it was just a week ago, just over a week ago, last Tuesday. 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The Eroica Trio were heard just a week ago in the Beethoven program with Manfred Honig, played the Triple Concerto at Heinz Hohn. You can find that on our podcast page, Pittsburgh Symphony Radio podcast page, for another 3 weeks. Here is the Rachmaninoff Vocalese, the Eroica Trio on Classical QED, 44 degrees, heading to 58 this afternoon.

0: Sergei Rachmaninoff and his vocalese, the song sung by the Eroica Trio at Heinz Hall to play the Beethoven Triple, and they were here for Chamber Music Pittsburgh several seasons ago. The Eroica on Classical WQED-FM Pittsburgh, WQEJ Johnstown, WXTC in Greenville, 8 o'clock in the morning. We have Franz Beck in just a moment, and we have you supporting Rachmaninoff and Beethoven, Franz Beck, Johannes Bernardus van Bray, everything. Thanks so much for helping out with the fundraising drive, which ended just a week ago, last Wednesday it was. It never ends, really, because we've always got to try to keep the lights on, and you can get the umbrella or go to Chautauqua on the 2nd of July. That's the day for the Broadway show with Kelly Sutton, Kelly O'Hara, and Sutton Foster from Carnegie Mellon University. And then you can go again on the 25th of July. Why not do both? You should. $200. Can't go wrong. Bring somebody. It's $400. We have lunch, walk around the grounds, enjoy the lake, concert, doze on the bus on the way back on the comfy chair in the luxury motor coach. Check donate to help out. Raymond James helps out, providing financial planning since 1980. For more information about the Spanos Group of Raymond James Financial Advisors, 866-916-RETIRE, Raymond James and Associates Incorporated, member New York Stock Exchange, SIPC. The National Weather Service says that by next Tuesday it's going to be 93 degrees. Right now it's 44.
1: The 59th Carnegie International, titled If the Word We, has finally returned to the Carnegie Museum of Art. Jim Cunningham talks with Stephanie Sidro-Moore and Dana Bishop-Root about the exhibition, bringing many forms of art together from the city of Pittsburgh and around the world. Here's Dana Bishop-Root on the exhibition's title.
2: We is not something that is just assumed. We is right now, you and me and Stephanie, we are forming a we that allows us to make meaning together. We becomes a space of possibility. And throughout this exhibition, we have artists from around the world, unbounded by nation states, really thinking about how do we create our own worlds? How do we create communities and place?
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0: Lots of fascinating stuff there. Do check it out. All kinds of good listening, no doubt. Franz Beck and a symphony from Nicholas Ward and the Northern Chamber Orchestra. It was recorded in Bolton, that's in Lancashire, less than an hour from Blackburn. John Lennon sang about with the 4,000 holes. We had to count them all, you know, and within an hour you can drive to Bolton, and that's where the Barcelona Symphony Orchestra was recorded. Naxos has recorded many things there, but this was Victoria Hall in Bolton with the Northern Chamber Orchestra and Nicholas Ward.

Franz Beck, the Swiss composer, his Symphony of the 18th Century with Nicholas Ward and the Northern Chamber Orchestra, classical QED, recorded in Bolton, England. We're headed to Barcelona in just a moment. It's 16 minutes past 8 o'clock. Chilly this morning, but this afternoon we'll warm up to 58, and can you believe, 93 on Tuesday of next week. The Rockies were hot. They beat the Pirates 10-4 yesterday, and Mitch Keller unraveled after a strong start. He retired the first 12 batters, then allowed 6 runs in the 5th inning. Oh, dear. Well, they'll be playing again this afternoon. The afternoon game starts at 12:35 at PNC Park. Pirates and the Colorado Rockies. Tonight, at 8 o'clock, the NFL will be announcing the season and the Steelers' schedule, when they're going to Paris in October. And Coach Cower will be on the air on Channel 13 with Mark Cuban, Mount Lebanon regular on Shark Tank, entrepreneur, and Pittsburgher. That's this evening at 8 o'clock. Swin Cash will be on after, and then Rick Seebeck the rest of the evening. We'll have Bela Bartok on Exploring Music with Bill McLaughlin tonight at 9 o'clock. Coach Cower says he's fully a New Yorker these days, but he grew up, was at Crafton, and then he was in Fox Chapel during his years as coach of the Steelers. He also had a place in North Carolina, which he sold in the meantime. He's mainly based in New York City. He was on CBS this morning on the CBS Morning Show talking about the storylines of the NFL as the game schedule is announced. He had a short analysis of the results of the draft, which took place right here in Pittsburgh, Pennsylvania. Talk about Meyer Bear now. I don't know that we had any Meyer Bear from the Met this season. This weekend we have the Listener's Choice broadcast, and then we'll be back live again on the 23rd for Puccini's Turandot. NPR had a feature on Frida and Diego from Gabriella Lena Frank. That was today, and it will be heard as the final broadcast in the season on the 30th of this month. El Último Sueño de Frida and Diego. Gabriella Lena Frank in the premiere broadcast, ending the season for the Met. We'll get Lyric Opera of Chicago going, and we'll be around the world with all kinds of good operas for you, including our own Pittsburgh Opera in the fall. But right now it's Giacomo Meyerbeer and the Star of the North from the Barcelona Symphony Orchestra.

Dance Suite from Star of the North by Giacomo Meyerbeer with the Barcelona Symphony Orchestra on Classical QED. Michal Nestorovic was the conductor here in Barcelona. 28 minutes after 8 o'clock. It is International Dylan Thomas Day. We hear A Child's Christmas in Wales on QED once in a while during the Christmas season. And his Under Milkwood, probably the play that most people know Dylan Thomas for, but the Welsh Government Literature Wales supports the celebration, the anniversary of the first stage reading of Under Milkwood, which was in 1953. Buttermilk Biscuit Day, Jewish American Heritage Month, Asian American celebration during the month of May, and Native Hawaiian, Pacific Islander, all kinds of good things going on this month. We're celebrating Jewish American Heritage Month, taking a look at some of the Judaica of Leonard Bernstein. This was his Jeremiah Symphony, which had its world premiere in Pittsburgh, really launched him as a composer when Fritz Reiner invited him to conduct it at the Syria Mosque in 1948. It was January 28th that year, and he said his dad knew that he was going to be okay. His father had been worried about what Bernstein was up to until that point, the first symphony. Bernstein recorded it in Israel. Jenny Terrell sang it originally here in Pittsburgh, but he had Christa Ludwig redo it for Deutsche Grammophon. Here's the Profanation, the first symphony, number one, Jeremiah, Leonard Bernstein, with the Israel Philharmonic. Classical QED, Jewish American Heritage Month.

Leonard Bernstein and his Judaica. That was more of the Dybbuk. I was talking about the premiere of the Jeremiah, and I promise we'll have that, but this was the Dybbuk suite that we heard earlier, all of the inspiration of his Jewish faith, which was part of his musical writing from the Jeremiah Symphony onward, the Kaddish Symphony, the Dybbuk suite, all included his Chichester Psalms that we're going to hear in June during the June celebration at Heinz Hall of America 250. But it's Jewish American Heritage Month, and we're hearing it all during the month of May, along with Asian American Month and Pacific Islander Month and Native Hawaiian Month. And Mark Cuban on Cower's program, Bill Cower, we've got the coach tonight at 8 o'clock on WQED Channel 13. All these good things going on at Classical QED. 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This is the Pastoral Symphony. The orchestra recorded it for the reference label. 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

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You heard music with the Beethoven Symphony, The Grateful Feelings After the Storm. 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We have the Pittsburgh Youth Symphony Orchestra live on the air on Sunday evening with Jacob Joyce conducting, Beethoven on the program. Here they are last May with the Emmanuel Chabrier España on Classical QED.

Pittsburgh Youth Symphony Orchestra with Emmanuel Chabrier and the España from last May at Hines Hall with Jacob Joyce. And he'll be there this Sunday evening. Free concert, and we'll broadcast it live. Love to see you there on Sunday night. Go to the symphony in the afternoon, catch Ed Gardner, and then have lunch or dinner. And the evening broadcast, like being at a music festival, the evening concert. Steinway Society, too. You have to choose what are you going to do. It's 3 o'clock on Sunday afternoon. Kresge Theater, Carnegie Mellon University, College of Fine Arts. Chaeyoung Park is coming. She's making her debut. She did very well at the Van Cliburn last year, made history as the first female Korean pianist to win the Hilton Head International Piano Competition. Appearances at Carnegie Hall with leading orchestras worldwide. More information at sswpa.org. Her program is very broad. She's doing Mampu and Granados, Albanas, Messiaen, and Ravel's La Valse at the end. She's stunningly talented, and we'll catch up with her this afternoon by Zoom in order to give you a little more on the concert. 3 o'clock, you can park in the Moreland lot for free at CMU. Students are done for the year, so it'll be mellow at Carnegie Mellon and the Kresge Theater. It will be exciting this Sunday. Steinway Society of Western Pennsylvania supports classical QED 89.3. Here's Christopher Parkening playing the guitar. It's the prelude by Manuel Maria Ponce, classical QED.

0: Four preludes in 4.5 minutes. Manuel Ponce. Christopher Parkening playing the guitar. 9 o'clock, WQED-FM Pittsburgh, WQEJ Johnstown, WXTC in Greenville. Ryan Bailey, caring for pianos in the home and on the concert stage, a piano technician providing tuning as well as repairs and restorations. Brian is our helper here, keeps the piano in good shape at Gibson Capital Management Steinway when David Allen Ware comes in to play. We have the Steinway Society on Sunday afternoon. I told you about Chaeyoung Park, the Youth Symphony on Sunday night, all kinds of good things. Tchaikovsky's Six at Heinz Hall tomorrow and Sunday. Saturday, too, the Tchaikovsky Six in the Saturday Sessions with Jacob Joyce series. The Pittsburgh Symphony presents Scheherazade on May 29th and 31st. Gemma New makes her Pittsburgh debut with Rimsky-Korsakov's vivid symphonic retelling of 1001 Nights. The program also features the otherworldly soundscapes of Selina Fischer's Rain Phase and violinist Stefan Jakiv in Korngold's Cinematic Violin Concerto, part of BNY Classics. Tickets at pittsburghsymphony.org.
1: Dr. Barry Catino is joined by members of the Pittsburgh Symphony Orchestra to play music of Piazzolla, Vivaldi, and Chopin on this week's performance in Pittsburgh. The concert, part of the February 2025 Shoulder to Shoulder Pittsburgh San Jose Benefit Concert, was recorded at UPMC Shadyside. 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
0: 44 degrees this morning, but this afternoon we'll hit 57, dries out, and then tomorrow 71 with sunshine and clouds. Saturday, more or less the same. Saturday night could be a splash of rain. We have 80 degrees on Saturday, and Sunday 84, 91 on Monday. Nothing about rain there, just hot, hot weather. The Mozart, always wonderful, and we have Netherlands Chamber Orchestra, the wind ensemble thereof, playing the Abduction from the Seraglio music. Also on the way, Scott Yeo with the Haydn Concerto for the keyboard. Scott Yeo is the host of Now Hear This. We've had all of his shows for the seventh season, but you can hear all about it in the podcast recorded with Scott, and also find the programs from Great Performances on Passport and WQED Plus. But that's about 15 minutes, 20 minutes down the road. Here's the Netherlands Wind Ensemble and the Abduction from the Seraglio, Wolfgang Mozart.

Mozart and the Abduction from the Seraglio. It was the Netherlands Wind Ensemble on Classical QED 89.3. Always Mozart for you at 9.05. Jim Cunningham with you. You make it possible, you know. Last Wednesday, we wrapped up the fundraising drive very successfully. Thanks to everybody who helped out with the effort. Now, you can still go to Chautauqua, and you can still get ballet tickets. Pittsburgh Ballet Midsummer Night's Dream. And the Chautauqua trips are the 2nd of July and the 25th of July. Broadway night with Kelly O'Hara and Sutton Foster on the 2nd. And then Carmina Burana, Carl Orff, on the 25th of the month with the Buffalo Philharmonic Chorus, the soloist, Rostin Milanoff, conducting. We take you there from 4802 Fifth Avenue, 9 o'clock, bus departs. Enjoy it. Have a great day at Chautauqua. And then we're back again after midnight, with sleeping on the bus, mostly dozing. Of course, you can bring your flashlight, your phone, and read something, but it's nicer to take a snooze after a full day. There's no question about it. You're on the grounds. Some folks said they took the Chautauqua Bell toward the lake. Others rented a kayak. You could bring your clubs. The driver would put your golf clubs underneath, and you could do a round of golf at the golf course. What a day. 25th with Carmina Burana and the 2nd with Kelly O'Hara and Sutton Foster. We have Samuel and Judith Spanos, the charitable fund of the Pittsburgh Foundation, on our side. 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Sam and Judy underwrite performance in Pittsburgh. We've got director Barry Cotino at 7 o'clock. Family Medicine at UPMC, an amazing Van Cliburn finalist. He's playing Piazzolla and Vivaldi, Chopin, and more. 7 o'clock on the radio. Shoulder to Shoulder Pittsburgh benefits, the benefit for Haiti, and you can also hear selections from the North Pittsburgh Symphonic Band in that program, 7 o'clock tomorrow. I have one more thing to tell you. I don't want you to miss out on the opportunity to go to the Carnegie Library, paging all book lovers.

advance of his series of programs now, hear this. They've been seen on Channel 13, but you can catch them on QED Plus. Here he is leading the Odense Symphony Orchestra, and Marie McDermott playing the piano in Haydn's Concerto in D.

0: Concerto for the keyboard from Franz Joseph Haydn, a D major. And Scott, you was the conductor. We had Scott for the beautiful podcast, the Voice of the Arts interview, and host of Now Hear This on Channel 13. And now you can see this on WQED Plus. Don't miss it. Anne-Marie McDermott played the piano here, the Odense Symphony Orchestra with the Haydn. It's the 14th of May and 14 minutes before 10 o'clock, Classical QED. Spanos Group of Raymond James, pleased to support WQED-FM. 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Warming up, though, 82, 84 on Sunday, a splash of rain on Sunday, 60% likely, and then hot and sunny on Monday, 91 degrees.
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0: We've got a concert waltz for you from Alexander Glazunov. This is Valery Polyansky and the Russian State Symphony Orchestra.

0: Alexander Glazunov, his concert waltz number one. There are two. This is the first one, except no substitutes. The Russian State Symphony Orchestra and Valery Polyansky still have 45 degrees on the thermometer. The Pittsburgh Symphony presents Scheherazade on May 29th and 31st. Gemma New makes her Pittsburgh debut with Rimsky-Korsakov's vivid symphonic retelling of 1001 Nights. The program also features the otherworldly soundscapes of Selina Fischer's Rain Phase and violinist Stefan Jakiv in Korngold's Cinematic Violin Concerto, part of BNY Classics. Tickets at PittsburghSymphony.org. This weekend is Tchaikovsky's sixth with Edward Gardner. He goes by Ed. He will have his debut with a flourish from Oliver Nussen at the front of the show. Tchaikovsky's sixth. Saturday night is just Tchaikovsky's sixth with Jacob Joyce and the orchestra, and then Sunday the program repeats from Friday night. Don't forget, it's Teacher's Weekend. PSO Teacher to get your discount. $15 tickets are available. Got to have the secret decoder ring code. PSO Teacher on the website or at the box office. 45 degrees now. Enjoy this day. We'll really be thinking back on it Monday when it's 92. Anna will be here this afternoon at 2 p.m. Enjoy Dylan Thomas Day and Buttermilk Biscuit Day. Don't forget, you got Cower on the air tonight with Mark Cuban at 8 o'clock on Channel 13 and Bela Bartok here at 89.3.
1: This is the Composer's Datebook for May 14th. I'm John Burge. Today's date marks the birthday of one of the most prolific 19th century women composers. Emily Louisa Frederica Meyer was born May 14th in 1812 in the North German town of Friedland, the third of five children and the eldest daughter of a well-to-do pharmacist. No one else in her family was musically inclined. But after the death of her father, when she was 28 years old, a comfortable inheritance enabled Emily to devote the rest of her life to music and composition. Despite the barriers to women as composers in her time, Emily Meyer wrote and published orchestral and chamber works, including eight symphonies, more than a dozen concert overtures, and starting in the 1840s through to the time of her death in 1883, she got them performed in Berlin, Cologne, Munich, Lyon, Brussels, and Vienna. Her early works are very much in the classical Viennese tradition of Beethoven, but as the decades passed, her music became much more in the high romantic style. For most of the 20th century, her works remained largely forgotten. But a 21st century reappraisal has resulted in new interest, recordings, and performances of the symphonies and overtures of Emily.

0: Radiance, Peter Boyer. That was the composer conducting the London Symphony Orchestra. Coming up next, Sarah Willis will sit in on the horn in place of Josef Leutgeb, the man for whom the concerto was written by Mozart.
1: William Shakespeare, accompanied by the music of Felix Mendelssohn, comes to the Pittsburgh Ballet Theatre for their season finale, A Midsummer Night's Dream. 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When you make a contribution of $96, the ballet will reserve a pair of tickets for you and a guest to this stunning production with the Mendelssohn Choir and Pittsburgh Ballet Theater Orchestra. 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Members will see this offer in our member email newsletter. 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

0: Sarah Willis, a brilliant performance there, and a horn concerto number 2 by Mozart. Jose Antonio Mendez Padron conducted the Havana Lyceum Orchestra. Sarah, known for her efforts recently through Mozart y Mambo, mixing Latin styles and our classical music. We're going to get rustic on you next.
1: Dr. Barry Catino is joined by members of the Pittsburgh Symphony Orchestra to play music of Piazzolla, Vivaldi, and Chopin on this week's performance in Pittsburgh. The concert, part of the February 2025 Shoulder to Shoulder Pittsburgh San Jose Benefit Concert, was recorded at UPMC Shadyside. 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

0: Angela Hewitt in a stellar performance of Johann Sebastian Bach's Toccata. 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
1: 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Beethoven, Rachmaninoff, Bernstein, and Respighi, played by the musical stars of the future, heard on QED 89.3 this Sunday night live from Heinz Hall. Bringing you a live broadcast of the Pittsburgh Youth Symphony Orchestra, I'm Jim Cunningham. 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I'll interview our conductor and musicians during intermission. 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
3: Oh, Italy in the summer. Well, anytime, really. But it's captured the imagination of so many, especially those who aren't from Italy. Tchaikovsky, when he took a vacation there, was staying right next to an army barracks that got up very early at 5 in the morning. But was he cranky? No, he wrote the Capriccio Italien. Mendelssohn wrote home effusively to his parents, thanking them over and over for making an extended stay in Italy possible. And yours truly, the very first time I was on a plane to go to Italy when I was 18 years old, they were playing this as we taxied down the runway. Woohoo indeed. An Italian sojourn this hour.

0: Avi Avital and Il Giardino Armonico, led by Giovanni Antonini, the Mandolin Concerto in D by Emmanuel Barbella.
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0: This is music by Mendelssohn that I said always reminds me of the summer of 1973 with America's Youth in Concert taking off to go to Rome and then explore all of Europe in as a concert choir, which was so much fun. And to take off in at JFK and have this music by Mendelssohn playing on your headset when you were taxiing was really pretty cool, the Italian symphony. He wrote to his family when he arrived in Italy in 1830. He said, "This is Italy, and now has begun what I've always thought, the supreme joy in life. I'm loving it. It was so rich that now in the evening I must collect myself a little, and I must thank you, dear parents, for having given me all this happiness. A trip to Italy." Here it is, the Italian Symphony with the Zurich Tonhalle Orchestra.

0: The Italian Symphony No. 4 by Mendelssohn. He was so happy being in Italy. The Zurich Tonhalle Orchestra led by Paavo Järvi. 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
1: 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I'm Jeff Spurgeon. 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
0: When I was a kid, probably 2 or 3 years old, I remember I'd go to my Nana's house and she would always watch certain TV shows. Bonanza was one of them. And then when she got a color TV to find out it actually was in color was really something. But among her favorites, Perry Mason. I've been watching those reruns lately and they're not too bad. Did you know that Fred Steiner, American composer, did the Perry Mason TV theme? Very, very iconic, kind of like Peter Gunn. And it has a name, which I never knew. It's called Park Avenue Beat. Yeah. Well, the other thing she watched, and I was not allowed to watch it because it usually was too scary, was Alfred Hitchcock Presents, who used this.

0: Yeah, Nana was an old Alfred Hitchcock fan. She loved mysteries and all that kind of stuff. But she also bought me Alfred Hitchcock's Haunted Houseful, Stories for Kids. I have it on my nightstand. She gave it to me in 1962 when I was about five or six, I guess. And you know what? Those stories are scary. Yeah. See if you can find a copy of Haunted Houseful. Not just for kids anymore.
1: 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Then Copland's Appalachian Spring, performed with the Pittsburgh Ballet Theater. 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

0: And that's it. Two composers in those 2.5 minutes, the Heliotrope Bouquet with Scott Joplin and Louis Chauvin, making contributions there and played by Lara Downes.
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0: This is music by theater impresario Franz Pokorny. Yep, born in 1797, he passed away in 1850. He owned two of Vienna's outstanding theaters, the Theater an der Wien and the theater in the Josefstadt, which were the two best theaters, I suppose, in Vienna. He also was clarinetist in the Civic Theater. He directed the theater orchestra and all that kind of stuff. And this is his concerto for two horns, played by Jacek Music and Daniel Kurtulewicz, and the Buffalo Philharmonic, led by Joanne Folletta.

0: Daniel Kurdelevitz and Jacek Music playing the horns, the Buffalo Philharmonic led by Joanne Folletta, that concerto for, all together now, Two Horns by Franz Pokorny.
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0: Do you remember in school, I remember having to make maps. Maybe you had to kind of trace them. I think wax paper and crayons were involved early on. I can't remember exactly how. Oh, never mind. I don't think I do remember. But anyway, you had to draw maps for a social studies class generally. And the ones that I remember are when you had to do maps of Africa and maps of Europe. Things changed a lot in my day when I was in school, so it got very confusing. For instance, these dances by Leos Janacek start off as the Wallachian dances, and then the map changed, and he changed it to the Lockean dances. Here they are.

0: They started life as the Wallachian dances, then they changed the borders and names on Leoš Janáček. So he renamed rather quickly the Lachian dances. The Czechoslovak Radio Symphony Orchestra was led by Andrej Lenard. I'm Lynn Werfel, and I thank you so much for your company on this Thursday. I sure hope you enjoyed the music. Thank you so much.
1: 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The Pittsburgh Ballet Theatre will wrap up their season with William Shakespeare's A Midsummer Night's Dream. 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
0: When you were little, what was your favorite Let's Pretend game? I have to go way back in the Wayback Machine, Mr. Peabody. But I remember my friend Tim Launce and I would go down to our appliance store, Lehman's Hardware in Millersburg, Pennsylvania, and get a couple of refrigerator boxes and drag them the three blocks back home, where we would turn them into fabulous things. Usually forts, sometimes a spaceship. Well, here Edward Elgar celebrates youth in the wand of youth, and more on what his motivation was when we hear a couple of excerpts from it coming up later.

0: Just a lovely thing. Cinema Nostalgia, sometimes just called Nostalgia by Joe Hisaishi, who was playing piano along with the studio orchestra.
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3: 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Also, a favorite from Dvorak, his Symphony No. 7. I'm Steve Seal. 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
0: I love this piece of music because it shows Elgar's childhood. Yeah, he wrote a lot of these melodies when he was just a kid. And when they went to record the Wand of Youth suites in 1929, they asked Elgar to do the program notes, which he did. And here's what he said. I love it. "Some small grievances occasioned by the imaginary despotic rule of my father and mother, known as the two old people, led to the devising of the Wand of Youth by means of a stage allegory, which was never completed. It was proposed to show that children were not properly understood." Hear, hear. This is the Overture, Serenade, and Sundance from Wand of Youth with the New Zealand Symphony.

0: Mozart's 34th Symphony in C major, the Dresden State Orchestra, led by Colin Davis.
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0: I'm assuming John Playford was thinking of the flower and not a guy named Bill. Sweet William by John Playford. I'm Lynn Werfel. Thanks for joining me.
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3: Good afternoon. Pleasure to be with you. I'm Anna Singer. It is chilly out there, 46 degrees, overcast skies, possibility of some showers before for the rest of the afternoon. We could get to a high of 57, but it just doesn't feel like that's going to be happening. And then tonight, mostly cloudy, gradually becoming clear, a low of 43, and then mostly sunny, our high getting to 70, and then it will just continue to warm up as showers and thunderstorms come through the area Saturday night. And then by Sunday, partly sunny, a high of 84, and sunny and hot on Monday. 91 is the expected high. 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We begin with Ray Chen, violin, and Noreen Polera playing piano. These theme and variations of Henrik Wieniawski.

Henryk Wieniawski. And that theme and variations, it's an original theme by Wieniawski. We heard Ray Chen violin and Noreen Polera playing the piano on Classical QED 89.3. The Pittsburgh Ballet Theatre will wrap up their season with William Shakespeare's A Midsummer Night's Dream. If you missed your opportunity to get tickets during WQED-FM's recent fundraising drive, don't be discouraged. 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Members will also see this offer in our member email newsletter. Don't miss this opportunity to see the Pittsburgh Ballet Theatre perform A Midsummer Night's Dream. We have a piece by Hans von Bronsart. Very romantic, luscious piano concerto. This was composed in 1876. Newer recording on the BIS label, B-I-S, and we're going to hear Paul Wee, W-E-E, at the piano, Michael Collins conducting the Swedish Chamber Orchestra on Classical QED 89.3.

0: That was Hans von Bronsart and his piano concerto, composed in 1876. Really just a masterful work. Paul Wee was our soloist. Michael Collins conducting the Swedish Chamber Orchestra on classical QED 89.3. 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
1: 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Beethoven, Rachmaninoff, Bernstein, and Respighi, played by the musical stars of the future. 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Bringing you a live broadcast of the Pittsburgh Youth Symphony Orchestra, I'm Jim Cunningham. 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I'll interview our conductor and musicians during intermission. 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
0: Here is Felix Mendelssohn. We're going to hear one of the songs without words. This is book 2 for piano. Martin Jones is our soloist.

0: From the Songs Without Words, book number 2 of Felix Mendelssohn. Martin Jones, the soloist on classical WQED-FM 89.3 Pittsburgh and WQEJ 89.7 Johnstown on HD1 and WQEDFM.org. The voice of the arts in Western Pennsylvania, supported by the Spanos Group of Raymond James, providing retirement and estate planning for our region since 1980. Information about the Spanos Group of Raymond James, 866-916-RETIRE. 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We have Victor Herbert on the way, but we also have our wonderful PSO Radio.
1: 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I'm Jim Cunningham. 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
2: Dr. Barry Catino is joined by members of the Pittsburgh Symphony Orchestra to play music of Piazzolla, Vivaldi, and Chopin on this week's performance in Pittsburgh. 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
0: It is a cloudy day. We've made it up to 50 degrees, but we could see some showers and thunderstorms later this afternoon and into this evening. And then tomorrow, sunny, but starting to get warm again, 70. This weekend, we'll see showers and thunderstorms, but temperatures in the 80s. And by Monday, we'll be back into the 90s. Wow. 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

0: Victor Herbert and his Columbus Suite, Keith Brion with the Slovak Radio Symphony Orchestra of Bratislava. 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Conductor Christopher Franklin leads the orchestra. The event includes a post-performance reception Sunday, June 28, 3 p.m. at Carnegie Music Hall at 44004 Forbes Avenue in Pittsburgh. 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
0: Here is Les Sylphides, the ballet after August Bournonville by Hermann Severon Löwenskiöld. 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

0: We heard Les Sylphides, not the one that we're normally used to, but that one by Herman Severin Lovenskjold and Harry Damgaard with the Danish Radio Sinfonietta. Heard on Classical, WQED-FM 89.3 Pittsburgh and WQHA 89.7 Johnstown. On HD1 and WQEDFM.org, the voice of the arts in Western Pennsylvania. We still have overcast skies, currently 48 degrees. Tonight, mostly cloudy, becoming clear, dropping down to 43. Friday, mostly sunny, with a high near 70. So some of those showers and thunderstorms have moved off to another time. We could see some of them on Saturday. 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
0: William Shakespeare, accompanied by the music of Felix Mendelssohn, comes to the Pittsburgh Ballet Theatre for their season finale, A Midsummer Night's Dream. 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The concert will also be broadcast live from Heinz Hall, hosted by Jim Cunningham. Johann Nepomuk Hummel and his trumpet concerto. Here is Guy Trouvant with the Prague Chamber Orchestra.

0: That is the magnificent trumpet concerto of Johann Nepomuk Hummel, and this performance featured Guy Trouvant with the Prague Chamber Orchestra on Classical QED 89.3. 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
0: Here is Bernard Klee conducting the Pittsburgh Symphony Orchestra with a suite from Beethoven's Creatures of Prometheus on Classical QED 89.3.

At Heinz Hall, we heard Beethoven's suite from The Creatures of Prometheus. Bernard Klee conducted the orchestra on Classical QED. 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Thank you so very much. Also from the Steinway Society of Western Pennsylvania, presenting pianist Chaeyoung Park, Sunday, May 17th, 3 p.m. at Kresge Theater in Carnegie Mellon University's College of Fine Arts. Park made history as the first female Korean pianist to win the Hilton Head International Piano Competition, with appearances at Carnegie Hall and with leading orchestras worldwide. More information at sswpa.org. Henryk Wieniawski and A Fantasy for Violin and Orchestra. The inspiration is based on Faust by Gounod.

0: A fantasy for violin and orchestra based on the music from Faust of Gounod that was by Polish composer Henryk Wieniawski. Bela Bonfalvy was the violinist with the Johann Strauss Orchestra. On classical, WQED-FM 89.3 Pittsburgh and WQEJ 89.7 Johnstown. On HD1 and WQEDFM.org. 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
1: Dr. Barry Catino is joined by members of the Pittsburgh Symphony Orchestra to play music of Piazzolla, Vivaldi, and Chopin on this week's performance in Pittsburgh. The concert, part of the February 2025 Shoulder to Shoulder Pittsburgh San Jose Benefit Concert, was recorded at UPMC Shadyside. 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
0: Overcast skies spin this way all afternoon, 48 degrees right now. Tonight, it'll become clear, we'll drop down to 43, and then mostly sunny on Friday, with our high getting to 70. Engelbert Humperdinck will hear his violin concerto at Heinz Hall in a couple of weeks. Right now, we hear some tone pictures based on Sleeping Beauty. Martin Fischer-Dieskau and the Czechoslovak Radio Symphony Orchestra of Bratislava.

0: The music from Engelbert Humperdinck's Sleeping Beauty, ending there with Festival Sounds. Before that, it was the Thorn Castle, Wanderings Ballad, and we began with Prelude, played by the Czechoslovak Radio Symphony Orchestra of Bratislava. Martin Fischer-Dieskau was the conductor on Classical QED 89.3.
1: The Pittsburgh Ballet Theatre will wrap up their season with William Shakespeare's A Midsummer Night's Dream. 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Beethoven, Rachmaninoff, Bernstein, and Respighi. 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Heard on QED 89.3 this Sunday night live from Heinz Hall. 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I'll interview our conductor and musicians during intermission. 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
0: We also have support today from the Allegheny Regional Asset District, supporting QED 89.3's local arts programming. Johann Sebastian Bach and the Double Violin Concerto with Jonathan Rees and Jane Murdoch.

0: Jonathan Rees and Jane Murdoch in Bach's Double Violin Concerto with the Scottish Ensemble on Classical QED, with support today from listener members and the PSO.
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0: Franz Josef Haydn and a keyboard concerto featuring Emmanuel Ax. Ax conducts from the piano the Franz Liszt Chamber Orchestra.

0: We heard Haydn's Keyboard Concerto with Emmanuel Ax at the piano and conducting the Franz Liszt Chamber Orchestra on Classical WQED FM 89.3 Pittsburgh and WQEJ 89.7 Johnstown on HD1 and WQEDFM.org, the voice of the arts in Western Pennsylvania. I'm Anna Singer. Thanks for joining me this afternoon. It's going to be a chilly evening with a low of 43. It's going to be a great day tomorrow. Have a good one.
1: Before Bach, it's the Boyars, as in their entry march. 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

0: In his lifetime, it still amazes me that Bach saw fewer than a dozen of his compositions printed. It was Mendelssohn who gets a lot of credit for the revival of interest in Bach's music, and it started almost 80 years after Bach died. That was the opening movement, the overture from his Orchestral Suite No. 1 in C major, performed there by Tafelmusik, led by violinist Gene Lamont.
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0: Here's a set of variations by Friedrich Kuhlau. It's based on the song The Last Rose of Summer, and it's played on the flute by Abby DeQuant with harpist Masumi Nagasawa.

0: I love the tinkling harpsichord in there. That was the finale from the Symphony 98 by Haydn. Jeffrey Tate led the English Chamber Orchestra.
1: 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The Pittsburgh Ballet Theatre will wrap up their season with William Shakespeare's A Midsummer Night's Dream. 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
0: Nightmarish would be the word of choice to describe the inspiration behind this piece of music by Franz Liszt. He turned to the story twice, first as one of his fiendishly difficult transcendental piano etudes, and here as his symphonic poem number 6. It's called Mazeppa. This is the New York Philharmonic.

0: Not a happy story told in the piece, in the story that inspired that piece by Franz Liszt, his symphonic poem, No. 6 Mazeppa. That was Kurt Mazur and the New York Philharmonic.
1: 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The Pittsburgh Symphony presents Scheherazade on May 29th and 31st. Gemma New makes her Pittsburgh debut with Rimsky-Korsakov's vivid symphonic retelling of 1001 Nights. The program also features the otherworldly soundscapes of Selina Fischer's Rain Phase and violinist Stefan Jakiv in Korngold's Cinematic Violin Concerto, part of BNY Classics. 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

0: Variations on a theme by Robert Schumann, composed by his wife, Clara Schumann. That was Angela Chang.
1: 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Beethoven, Rachmaninoff, Bernstein, and Respighi, played by the musical stars of the future. 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Bringing you a live broadcast of the Pittsburgh Youth Symphony Orchestra, I'm Jim Cunningham. Join me as Jacob Joyce conducts. I'll interview our conductor and musicians during intermission. 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
0: Eric Korngold, famous for his movie music, wrote his only symphony in 1942 in America. 2 years later, he wrote about the first performance back in Vienna. He said that although it took place under the most unfavorable conditions imaginable, with inadequate rehearsals and an exhausted, overworked orchestra, there was genuine enthusiasm on the part of those listeners who like a good tune. Here's the finale from his Symphony in F-sharp major, played by the London Symphony under Andre Previn.

Eric Korngold was a child prodigy as a pianist and as a composer. He started writing music when he was 7. That was one of his later works, the finale of his symphony in F.

0: The Humoresque number 7 by Dvorak, the most familiar one, that was Nadja Salerno-Sonnenberg violin with the London Symphony Orchestra. The conductor was Andrew Litton. A tour of duty in Mediterranean ports makes way to a piece of music. That's by Jacques Ibert in just a minute.
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2: It's a new orchestra from Indiana, Pennsylvania, and it's founded by Stanley and Swana Chapitis. Stanley is a retired string teacher from IUP, so he taught there for many years. We had their quartet play here a couple years ago, so now they have a new group with 12 professional string players, and they do a variety of things. So they bill themselves as an orchestra without a conductor. Their repertoire is from Baroque all the way up to contemporary jazz.
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0: During World War I, Jacques Ibert interrupted his studies at the Paris Conservatory to serve with the French Navy. During his tour of duty, he visited many Mediterranean ports, and he was attracted to their local color and their native music. Those impressions became the inspiration for this piece. It's called Ports of Call, and it's performed here by members of the Dallas Symphony Orchestra. The conductor is Eduardo Mata.

0: With stops in Italy, Tunisia, and Spain, that was Ports of Call by Jacques Ibert, performed by the Dallas Symphony. The conductor was Eduardo Mata. I'm Melissa Owsley. Thank you so much for listening.
1: 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Then Copland's Appalachian Spring, performed with the Pittsburgh Ballet Theater. 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